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4 or 5 Finger Death Punch tickets. I'll let you know how you can in just a few minutes. It's Glenda barely talking tonight, but I'm here. I have AC/DC, Rob Zombie, Never Tell and Sleep Theory coming up this hour. Right now, Greta Van Fleet with their new one, Play Your Games on the Blitz.

0: Rock Station, 99.7 The Blitz, Greta Van Fleet with some new music finally. I love them so much, so I'm happy they got some new music, but also Five Finger Death Punch, they have a new album that's going to be dropping at the end of this, well, the end of July, titled Legacy, and their new single, De Oppresso Liber. There we go. See, I told you already, I can't talk tonight, but that's a pretty good song if you haven't checked it out yet, but I was reading what Ivan Moody was saying. He said that Legacy isn't about looking backwards. 20 years is a milestone, not a destination, and they're incredibly proud of this record, and it's going to be capturing everything people love and also what's pointing them to their next direction. So that's pretty cool. 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

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It's Glenda. Happy Saturday night. I hope you're having a great weekend so far. I know there's a lot going on, but AC/DC, make sure that's on your list because they're going to be over at the Ohio Stadium Wednesday, July 15th. So hopefully you got those tickets. They're going to be there with the Pretty Reckless. But if you need something to do, I know we have fireworks and everything coming up next weekend. So if you are out and about, because we go on the boat every 4th of July, so we are never up this way. I can't get the Blitz, so if you are traveling wherever you're

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1: I would tell you, Hostess Honey Buns were a huge part of building thick Rick.
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1: Dude, I would have three of them for lunch.
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1: Oh, no. 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I was such a fat kid.
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Autumn Kings, Godsmack, Bad Omens, and Metallica coming up this hour. It's Glenda, and if you're looking to score tickets to catch Sloth Rust, I'll let you know how you can right after the funeral portrait with Holy Water on the Blitz.

0: Rock Station 99.7 The Blitz, a funeral portrait. It's Glenda. And if you are looking to score a Sloth Rust ticket, I have been pronouncing it wrong the entire time. I've been saying Sloth Rust, which is really good because Sloth Rust actually sounds like a band name, which is good because the other one, Sloth Rust, sounds more like a pill that you can take for it. So I'm really good that it's Sloth Rust. And if you want to score those tickets, are going to be at A&R Music Bar Sunday, September 20th. 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

0: 270 at exit 27, the Cleveland Avenue exit. Sirens is 18 and over. And remember, Sirens is open every Thursday, Friday, and Saturday until 5 a.m. Foxy Boxing and $8 drinks from 7 to midnight, Saturday, June 27th. Only at Sirens, where sometimes it's good to be bad. And we can be very, very bad.
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It's Glenda, and you know how summer is here because Tecumseh is back, and the Blitz were excited to announce the return of it over at Sugarloaf Mountain Amphitheater over in Chillicothe for its 2026 season. I always get excited about this. It's hailed as one of the most mesmerizing dramas in the nation, and the Blitz, we're going to have your chance to score a pair of VIP passes all this week, and you have two times to do it. You have twice in a day, the morning blitz with Goose Kelly and Thick, and then in the afternoons with Ronnie Hunter. They're going to have your chance to score and experience Tecumseh in style with behind-the-scenes

0: Sansa in style with behind-the-scenes tour, a private meet-and-greet with the cast members, and a Tecumseh souvenir and more. So make sure you're listening starting Monday for your chance to score those tickets and win. You can grab all the details over at theblitz.com, and it's going through September 6th, so you have plenty of time to get over there and catch it. You don't want to miss out. It's pretty cool. A Perfect Circle up next.
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Hey, it's Glenda. I have 3 days grace, sublime bush, and bad omens coming your way this hour. I'll also let you know a little later on how you can score tickets for the Good Guys car show. But right now, Bill Murray with his new one, Always Let You Down, on the Blitz.

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Bill Murray, it's Glenda. And if you want to catch him live, he's going to be over at the Campbell Live Outdoor Friday, September 18th. You can text the keyword straight, STRAIGHT. I'm not saying you don't know how to spell. I'm just helping you out with that. 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And if you're feeling lucky, you can always DM your favorite artist. I'm not telling you to do it, but someone sent over Ronnie Radke a message asking if he could buy him Taco Bell and said, can you buy

0: I mean, Taco Bell. Ronnie said, address? Do you want Taco Bell? I'm going to send it. Next thing you know, the next picture is the guy with all of his Taco Bell. Probably one of everything from the menu. It was hilarious. So you never know what you're going to get when you message your favorite artist. At least you never know what you're going to get with Ronnie. I thought that was hilarious. So go ahead, shoot your shot. Coming up next, let's get into Rise Again.
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0: 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It's Glenda, and you can catch them headlining opening day at Incarceration that Friday, July 17th. So if you haven't got your tickets yet, you might want to do that. 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Can you believe that? Came here so fast. 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
3: 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It's Glenda. I hope you had a great Saturday night.

0: Baseline Kills on your rock station, 99.7 The Blitz. It's Glenda, and you can catch them at Incarceration that Sunday, July 19th. But they seem to be having a pretty great week because they got their first ever number one single on the active rock radio chart with Twisting the Knife. But they also dropped a new single, Play Dead, in collaboration with the video game Dead by Daylight. 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

0: 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Alita's way. It's Glenda, and get ready because tomorrow is jam packed. Chris, she's going to be starting off at 7 a.m. But if you are a Metallica fan, you're going to want to listen in from 9 until 10 because you're going to hear the legends of Metallica like you never have before. It's a good one. You're not going to miss out on it. But then Full Metal Jackie, she's taking over from 10 until midnight. If you like it loud, you like it heavy, then that's your show. I hope you're having a great weekend so far. I am done for the night. I'll be back in tomorrow, and I'll catch you in the pit. The warning up next.
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4: 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Just off I-270 at exit 27, the

0: 7, the Cleveland Avenue exit. Sirens is 18 and over. And remember, Sirens is open every Thursday, Friday, and Saturday till 5 a.m. Tackle the 100-ounce tower for just $20 every Sunday and pay no cover from 7 to close. Only at Sirens, where sometimes it's good to be bad. And we can be very, very bad.
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4: 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Sirens, 6190 Cleveland Avenue, Columbus, Ohio. Just off I-270 at exit 27, the Cleveland Avenue exit. Sirens is 18 and over. And remember, Sirens is open every Thursday, Friday, and Saturday till 5 a.m. Tackle the 100-ounce tower for just $20 every Sunday and pay no cover from 7 to close. Only at Sirens, where sometimes it's good to be bad. And we can be very, very bad.
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3: 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Sirens, 6190 Cleveland Avenue, Columbus, Ohio. Just off I-270 at exit 27, the Cleveland Avenue exit. Sirens is 18 and over. And remember, Sirens is open every Thursday, Friday, and Saturday till 5 a.m. Tackle the 100-ounce tower for just $20 every Sunday and pay no cover from 7 to close. Only at Sirens, where sometimes it's good to be bad. And we can be very, very bad.
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0: Sirens, 6190 Cleveland Avenue, Columbus, Ohio. Just off I-270 at exit 27, the Cleveland Avenue exit. Sirens is 18 and over. And remember, Sirens is open every Thursday, Friday, and Saturday till 5 a.m. Tackle the 100-ounce tower for just $20 every Sunday and pay no cover from 7 to close. Only at Sirens, where sometimes it's good to be bad. And we can be very, very bad.
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1: Hey, what's up? It's Full Metal Jackie, and I am so excited to say the metal is back on The Blitz. That's right. Sunday nights from 10 to midnight, I'll be bringing you 2 hours of hard and heavy. Don't miss it.
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5: 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Sirens, 6190 Cleveland Avenue, Columbus, Ohio. Just off I-270 at exit 27, the Cleveland Avenue exit. Sirens is 18 and over. And remember, Sirens is open every Thursday, Friday, and Saturday till 5 a.m. Tackle the 100-ounce tower for just $20 every Sunday and pay no cover from 7 to close. Only at Sirens, where sometimes it's good to be bad. And we can be very, very bad.
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You know, some people you just can't please, which is why we're going to stop trying. Right after this song, The Blitz. At the bottom.

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4: 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Sirens, 6190 Cleveland Avenue, Columbus, Ohio. Just off I-270 at exit 27, the Cleveland Avenue exit. Sirens is 18 and over. And remember, Sirens is open every Thursday, Friday, and Saturday till 5 a.m. Tackle the 100-ounce tower for just $20 every Sunday and pay no cover from 7 to close. Only at Sirens, where sometimes it's good to be bad. And we can be very, very bad.
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1: 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Sirens, 6190 Cleveland Avenue, Columbus, Ohio. Just off I-270 at exit 27, the Cleveland Avenue exit. Sirens is 18 and over. And remember, Sirens is open every Thursday, Friday, and Saturday till 5 a.m. Tackle the 100-ounce tower for just $20 every Sunday and pay no cover from 7 to close. Only in Sirens, where sometimes it's good to be bad. And we can be very, very bad.
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12: Thanks, Chris. Our guest is attorney Norman Bates. He's an expert on the topic of the prevention of sexual violence against children and the co-author of a book called Preventing Child Sexual Abuse in Youth Serving Organizations, Guidelines for Managers and Parents. Mr. Bates, welcome to InfoTrack.
4: Oh, thank you. I'm pleased to be on the show.
12: How serious of a problem is sexual abuse against kids today?
4: Well, that's a loaded question because there's a qualitative answer and a quantitative to get to the point.

0: We don't really know how extensive the problem is, because one of the issues we've discovered is that the crime is often underreported. It's not unusual for a person who's been a victim of that crime to report it 10 years after it happened, especially in light of the fact that a lot of the kids are young. You know, they could be as young as 4 or 5 years old, or maybe 10 or 12. On a qualitative standpoint, without a doubt, and I've worked on hundreds of rape and murder cases in my career, I think it is the most insidious crime, because it just destroys life. It's just horrible.
1: Now, your focus in what you've written is youth-serving organizations. Can you give us just an example of the kinds of organizations that can potentially have problems?
0: Well, it can include a pretty wide range. I mean, the obvious would be things like the Boy Scouts and the YMCAs and Boys and Girls Clubs and those kind of facilities. But it also includes things like summer camps, something like the karate instructor or judo or something along that line, where the kids are working with these instructors on a one-on-one basis. After-school sports programs, Little League, soccer coach, anything that deals with kids where there's adult interaction with kids, you know, ranging in age from 5 on up. Daycare centers are a part of it too, but our focus is a little bit more on the organization where there's a lot of interaction between adults and kids.
1: I think in this day and age, most parents would just automatically assume that these kinds of organizations that you just described would have all kinds of safeguards in place, but that's not necessarily the case.
0: No, it's not, unfortunately. You know, even with the best of intentions, you could take a large organization, you know, like the Boy Scouts, and not to pick on them, but just as an example, they may have lots of good policies and procedures in place to deal with the supervision of adults and to prohibit one-on-one contact alone with a child. But you've got so many, you know, Boy Scout troops, or, you know, if you could use other examples, it's up to the quality of the management, if you will, at the local level that's ultimately critical.
1: Are the greater targets of these kinds of predators in these organizations boys or girls, or is it essentially equal?
0: We researched these issues, and I think we found a slightly higher percentage of female victims versus male. But again, because these things are so often not reported or underreported or reported years later, we can't say absolutely for sure. I can say with a certain degree of comfort that the vast majority of the offenders, the predators, are male. There's very few that you run into where the female a pedophile.
1: There is something called grooming that you write about. It's a technique that's used by sexual predators. Just explain what that term is for people who are not familiar with it.
0: Well, it just means that they are, over a period of time, getting to know the child and different contact with them. They could, you know, range from emotional coercion to something as subtle as giving the child a ride home or giving them gifts. So over a period of time, but it's not something that happens overnight. It can happen over a period of weeks, months, maybe even years.
1: Our guest on InfoTrack is attorney Norman Bates. He is an expert on the prevention of sexual violence against children and the co-author of Preventing Child Sexual Abuse in Youth-Serving Organizations, Guidelines for Managers and Parents. So, Norman, a parent is sending a child off to summer camp. How can they minimize the risk of child abuse in a camp setting?
0: Well, I think two critical things. First of all, you have to talk to your child. I know it's one of the most sensitive subjects that you'd have to deal with. I'm a parent, but my kids are all grown now. I do have a grandchild, and I certainly worry about him. But you've got to have a conversation with your kid about what is inappropriate conversation or inappropriate touching by, you know, the camp counselor or even an older teenage child, so that your child feels comfortable to, in turn, report that to you as the parent. And as a parent, you can then follow through and have some kind of investigation conducted. The other half of it is talking to the people who manage that program, whether it's a summer camp or otherwise, and asking them how they screen, how they do background checks on both the employees and the volunteers. You don't want to forget the volunteers. Even though they're not paid, they're still potentially at risk. And also how they supervise, what their rules are with respect to the one-on-one contact with a child, and seeing if they're tied into it. Do they train their staff, for example, to recognize that some other staff member might be engaging in inappropriate behavior? And by the way, it is against the law in most states for an employee to not report suspected child sexual abuse. That is a criminal code event that if you don't report it, you could be facing jail time yourself.
1: Many youth organizations conduct background checks. Can you just talk about the value of those, and do they make a big difference?
0: Yeah, I think the big issue with background checks is

0: Certainly making sure that the employee or and or volunteer knows you're going to do a background check. That fact alone may discourage them from applying for the job, so it could have that potential deterrent effect. The other issue, of course, is actually doing criminal history check and looking for convictions. They may be child sex offense related or some other crime, a violent crime, that you wouldn't want to hire that person to work with young kids either. The biggest problem is that if you do a criminal history check on someone in the state where you're located, unless you have, through unusual circumstances, access to the FBI's database, you're only going to get what happens in that state. So here in Massachusetts, only gives you Massachusetts, doesn't give you anything else but that one state. So I always caution employers that when you're doing a background check, you know, if that person comes from another state, that you want to check that state as well, just to cover your bases.
1: I think perhaps the saddest part of all of this is that when it does occur, many times kids are afraid to say anything, and it haunts them for years, and the predator continues to prey on other kids.
0: Yeah, that's it, and that's one of the harsh realities here, that this person doesn't get prosecuted, they don't have a criminal history that could be discovered, so they're continuing to be employed, and they continue to offend and just cause severe damage to these kids. We've seen plenty in the news about men in their 40s and 50s and so forth who are still dealing with the effects of child sexual abuse as a result of the Catholic Church incidents that have come to surface during the last 20 years.
1: If you could point out one misconception that parents have regarding this whole topic of child sexual abuse, what would it be?
0: There's no such thing as a profile of an offender or a profile of a child. These pedophiles don't look like a certain type. It's often the person who seems to be really nice, the kids like them, and all that stuff. So, yeah, if you're looking for a profile, it does not exist. I think that's probably the biggest misconception.
1: Norman Bates, attorney and co-author of Preventing Child Sexual Abuse in Youth-Serving Organizations, Guidelines for Managers and Parents. Norman, do you have a website where people can learn more?
0: Yeah, we sure do. LiabilityConsultants.com.
1: Well, thank you again for joining us on InfoTrack.
0: I appreciate the opportunity.
1: And for InfoTrack, I'm Roy Mackey.
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7: How you think about money can help you make better financial decisions. And our next guest says we can all learn a lot.

0: lot by observing very wealthy people. Paul Sullivan is the Wealth Matters columnist for the New York Times, and he's author of The Thin Green Line, The Money Secrets of the Super Wealthy. Paul, welcome to the show.
1: Hey, thanks for having me on.
0: You compare people who are rich with people who are wealthy. What's the difference there?
1: It may sound like I'm splitting the atom, but there's a very big difference. Rich, in my view, is a number. It's a number on a bank account, on a brokerage statement. Perhaps it's the number you get when you type your address into Zillow. It doesn't imply the security that comes with being wealthy. Wealthy is being able to make choices in life, not have choices made for you. Being wealthy is not about the amount of money you earn. It's about the choices and decisions you make that give you security.
0: What's the difference between how the average person thinks about money versus how a super wealthy person thinks about money?
1: The average person gets constrained by having, for example, a budget when it comes to debt. And a budget is about deprivation. It's like being on a diet, but with your money. And as we know, you know, diets fail. Budgets also fail. A super wealthy person is going to have a plan that involves choices, and that has contingencies in case something goes wrong. I mean, most likely something will go wrong. But that plan toward whatever that goal may be that goal to be more philanthropic, be that goal to buy another house, or to use money in the best possible way to educate their children, there's always a plan there, and it has that positive spin to it, not that negative connotation of depriving ourselves of something.
0: Is your advice targeted to people climbing the financial ladder, or could it also work for somebody who's barely making ends meet?
1: Look, I wish I could say it could help somebody barely making ends meet, but this is geared more towards the middle class reader and up. I mean, the unfortunate thing is, life is unfair. If you're barely making it, you've got to focus on the necessities in life. You've got to pay your rent. You've got to feed yourself. You don't have as many choices as you would when you get a bit more money. But this isn't geared toward, you know, people who would be considered rich in most ways. It's geared toward people, you know, once you start making $50,000, $60,000 a year, you start to have choices. You know, all of the uses of your money are not prescribed for you. And so the book really hits to people, you know, once they have choices and to help them make better choices to secure their financial future.
0: In your book, The Thin Green Line, you talk about the fears and insecurities people have around money. Talk about that.
1: Money is just a means of exchange. If you have more money, you can buy more things. If you have less money, you can buy less things. It should be the simplest thing in the world to understand. But of course, it isn't. And money gets freighted with all of these emotions. It comes to represent things like self-worth. It comes to represent things like power, or its opposite, weakness. It comes to represent comparison between you and your neighbor, or you and some fictional person that you imagine has more than you somewhere else in the country. And that's a problem. I talk about money scripts that really hurt people. There's four main money scripts, and you know, one of the common ones, you know, for people who struggle is, you know, their net worth becomes their self-worth, or also the belief that, you know, if only I had a little bit more money, life would be better. And, you know, neither of these is true.
0: In your book, you talk about three ways to save money, which are not how most people think about savings. Could you share that with us?
1: You know, people fall into certain categories with many things when it comes to money. And the very notion of saving, and of course, it's opposite spending. I thought, where do people fall? And I came up with three different categories. You can be an accumulator, you can be a dissipator, or you can be what I call a make and spender. So what are these three things? Well, the accumulator is the person who works his or her entire life, doesn't spend anything, saves, and gets to, not the end, but, you know, the last couple decades, and says, okay, what am I going to do now? And that person is then just spending the money. Maybe it's spending the money just to live, or maybe that accumulator is spending the money on a passion project. In the book, I talk about somebody who goes out and buys a vineyard after a lifetime of selling shower doors. Well, the dissipator is that person's opposite. The dissipator is the person who gets a windfall and then has to manage that throughout his or her life. The easy thing to think of is an inheritor, but look, there aren't as many inheritors as we might think in popular imagination, or at least not as many who are getting $100 million. I mean, that dissipator could be a great athlete, or it could be a tech entrepreneur, somebody who gets a big hit, and that's going to be the pinnacle of that person's wealth, and you know, he or she needs to manage it down, as it were. And of course, make and spenders, that's what most of us are. That's where most of us fall into this category, and that's where we have so much choice. We're making a certain amount of money, we're hoping to save some of it, but we've got the expenses as we're going along. And so in that category, that last one, the make and spenders, the decisions we make, the behaviors we exhibit, that's really going to determine what side of the thin green line we're on.
0: You share stories in your book about people. I'm wondering if you could share a story about somebody who maybe didn't make a lot of money, but made all the right decisions and ended up in a good place.
1: Well, the book starts with a very personal story, and I talk about the first person I ever met who was wealthy, and that was my grandfather. My grandfather had a high school education, you know, went into World War II in the Army, and then his dream job was to work for the post office. He wanted to do it because it was a secure job, it was a well-paying job, he'd lived through the Depression, but then it wasn't necessarily, you know, the type of job you'd associate with somebody who'd be able to accumulate great wealth. Well, toward the end of his life, you know, a guy who'd never probably made more than $20,000-$30,000 a year, had $300,000-$400,000 saved up. He had his, you know, 900 square foot ranch house paid off. But more than those numbers, because again, you know, numbers are rich and poor, more than those numbers, he was able to do all the things he wanted to do. Now, granted, these are modest things by some people's standards, but they were what he wanted to do. He could play golf three times a week at the local municipal course with his buddies. He and my grandmother could go out to dinner once a week. She could go off on a day trip with her sister. It was exactly the life he wanted, and he was secure, and he had choices, and that, to me, is somebody who is wealthy.
0: So what do you say to somebody who maybe feels very compelled to keep up with the Joneses and, you know, buy that bigger house they really can't quite afford? How do you tell somebody to constrain that impulse?
1: Don't do it. Game. You're going to lose in the end. You know, think back to 2008. If you live a life where you believe the future is going to be a better version than the present, always, you're putting more risk into your life than there needs to be. Maybe the future will be better. Hopefully it is better. I mean, we're Americans. We're optimistic by nature. But, you know, the chapter on debt, I talk a lot about people in a town called Darien, Connecticut. It's always rated one of the top 10 wealthiest or most affluent towns in America. And there's a certain type of mortgage that was very popular there that allowed people to just pay the interest for 5, 7, 10 years. And if it had worked as it was supposed to work, it would have been fine. People would have paid the interest. Most people there work in financial services. When I got their big bonus, they paid on the principal, and it was a great way to manage their cash flow. But unfortunately, this wasn't what happened. These people thought the values of their house would go up just as much as people in, you know, Nevada or California or Arizona, you know, three states that typically get beaten up for the housing crash, just as people in those states thought values would go up. People in this super affluent town of Darien, Connecticut thought the same thing. And of course, you know, when that didn't happen, and when instead of paying down the principal on their mortgage, they took that bonus money and bought a second home or took a nice vacation at Turks and Caicos or joined all kinds of clubs, well, when they all lost their jobs in the financial crash and then the value of their house went down, they were in for a world of woe. And it was all because they thought the future is going to always be a better version than the present. And that's problematic for anybody, no matter how much money you make.
0: The book is The Thin Green Line, The Money Secrets of the Super Wealthy. Paul Sullivan is the author. And you can learn more at pauljsullivan.com. 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
5: Thanks, Chris. 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
6: I did. I wrote about how to save up to $50,000 in college costs. This is something that a lot of people don't plan for when they're planning for higher education. And one of the ways that kids can do that is by taking advanced placement courses during their junior and senior year of high school. An advanced placement course, it's a college-level course that you could actually take in high school. There's about 30 AP courses that can be taken with a national exam for each one.
5: Given the fact that many students graduate from high school woefully unprepared for college courses, I would think this strategy would only apply to a fairly small number of high school students. Am I wrong?
6: I'm afraid you're right. You do have to plan ahead, and the kids need to be ready in that junior and senior year. However, think about the benefits of it if they're able to do that. You have a private college, tuition, room and board, easily cost you $50,000. If they take four courses during their junior year, five during their senior year, then by the time they graduate, they have nine college courses. Now, not all colleges are going to accept them, but let's say a school like the University of Florida, for example. If you get a 3 on the exams are graded from a 1 to a 5, 5 being the highest. If you get a 3, University of Florida will give you equivalent college credit. If you're applying to a school like MIT, they'll only take 5. So it depends on the school. And other courses like selective engineering schools, say like Olin College of Engineering, they won't accept any because of their program. So you have to look at the college that you want to possibly go to and kind of gear your AP courses towards that.
5: How does a prospective student find out which colleges accept these advanced placement credits?
6: Okay, well, what you can do is you can go on collegeboard.com, and they actually have a great service. It's an AP credit policy search. You can punch in your college, and it will tell you pretty much what I just shared with you, how many courses they'll accept, which ones they'll accept, and so on. And another thing is, let's say your child isn't ready for APs until they're a senior. Well, if they can take a couple of them, you know, colleges want kids to take rigorous coursework. So that's going to help you get into a better college. But then if you have, say, 3 or 4 of them, when you get to college, you can take an extra course or two that you usually don't have to pay for. And that will bump up your status, too, and get you to a sophomore status quickly.
5: You also write about some other benefits of doing this.
6: Let's say that you want a 4-year college experience. A lot of students do. They don't want to leave after 3 years. They're not ready to go into the workforce yet. You could do a double major, which makes you more marketable when you actually start your job search. You could start master's coursework. You can do all of that, still saving money within the 4 years rather than paying for your master's beyond school and everything. We can get like a jump start on it, which is very helpful for kids too.
5: Do you have any estimates of how many students take these courses?
6: Well, you know, it depends on what kind of a school they go to. I would say that many students that attend private schools have probably taken them. Public schools, it just depends on the school. And as you said before, it really depends on the student, too, and what kind of a student they are. But if parents plan ahead, it can really save them a huge amount of money. And one of the things that I found through Classroom Talk is that until you've gone this road, you know, I'm a parent myself of a 22-year-old, a 24-year-old, so I've been through the whole college process and everything. But if parents know when they enter high school what the possibilities are for their student, it just creates a world of opportunity.
5: Do you have any final words of advice for students and parents?
6: Really, the start for college begins freshman year. Don't wait until your child's a senior to start thinking about, oh, I guess we need to look at college. What do we need to do? If they start planning early and plant the seed within their student's head that you are going to college and here's what you need to do to get there, it's really much better, because really all 4 years of high school count towards college. Sometimes they figure, well, you know, my child got off to a slow start, they were adjusting freshman year, their grades weren't that good. But when colleges look at that GPA, they're going to look at all 4 years. That makes your total GPA, not just your junior and senior year. Colleges do like to see improvement. But at the same time, they're going to look at the 4 years as a whole.
5: Maggie Carey, a national board-certified teacher and the founder of a website called ClassroomTalk.com.

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5: This is Columbus Concerns, a public affairs presentation of North American Broadcasting. Here's your host, Mark News.
6: Good morning and welcome back to Columbus Concerns, a public affairs presentation of North American Broadcasting. I'm Mark News. With us today is our friend Tom Schmidt, who is the director of the Columbus Zoo, and thanks so much for being here today.
7: Thanks so much for having me.
6: It's always great to have you here, and the last time we were here, we talked about a lot of issues with the zoo, but now you've got something really big to talk about, and that is the addition of an aquarium.
7: Yeah, it's pretty exciting. So we've been, as you can imagine, we've been working on this for quite some time now, and we felt like we were to the point where we wanted to share this great news with the public, and really the key component of this is the extraordinary gift from the Wolfe family and the Wolfe Foundation. So we're naming the aquarium in honor of John F. Wolfe. Wolfe family, nearly 100-year history with the zoo. Literally, they helped start the zoo with the first donation of reindeer that really launched the zoo back in 1927. So just a remarkable legacy, a remarkable family, and just so much gratitude for them, for what they've done, not just for the zoo, but for the entire region.
6: And Columbus doesn't really have a large aquarium. I mean, we have your aquarium now, which is extremely popular.
7: Yeah.
6: But talk about what Columbus needs when it comes to an aquarium.
7: Well, you know, modern aquariums have really transformed communities all over the country. If you think about the New England Aquarium in Boston and then the National Aquarium in Baltimore, Monterey Bay Aquarium, I mean, there's countless examples. People have a fascination with sea life, and you know, I shared last week, 1% of the population is certified to scuba dive. 1%. That means 99% of folks that live in this country really have not had a chance to truly go underwater and experience these habitats. So that's what we're bringing to all our guests beginning in 2029. And if you think about, you know, the goal of the zoo, that's to interpret wildlife around the world. Well, we've largely focused on the terrestrial habitats. Now, as you mentioned, we've got a wonderful, modest aquarium now that served us well. We have aquatic exhibits with our manatees, with our polar bears, with our sea lions, and all those will remain. But really being able to capture the excitement of these marine habitats all over the world, I think is going to be pretty special for us.
6: What can you tell us at this point about the experience?
7: Yeah, so it's a large building. It's over 100,000 square feet. We actually, so there's six major galleries, so six different experiences with a variety of large, medium, and small aquariums associated with each gallery, focusing on both freshwater habitats, for example, the Amazon River Basin, and then really taking folks under the Scioto River. What's in the Scioto River? We want to share that with folks. So we wanted to focus on freshwater, but of course the most of it will be focused on marine habitats from the western North Atlantic, the beautiful Caribbean Sea, to the Pacific Northwest, or sort of that rugged, you know, Oregon, Washington coast, and then all the way to the Indo-Pacific region, one of the most biodiverse marine regions on the planet. So each of these major galleries will have a story to tell, will showcase all kinds of different animals, and then talk about some of the conservation initiatives that we're and others are involved in these areas and what we can do to make sure that we can save these areas.
6: Is this going to be a separate entrance to the zoo?
7: It will be, yeah. So it'll be located as you're heading into the zoo on the right-hand side. We've got an enormous parking lot, as you can imagine. So we're actually going to be carving out about 10 acres out of those 60 or 70 acres to build the aquarium. So it'll be very near the front entrance of the zoo. And what's nice about that is, let's say you and your family want to have a nice experience and it's February and it's 20 degrees. You pull up, go through, go into the zoo, and then immediately you can walk right into the aquarium. So we wanted to make it very convenient for folks in the off season, positioning it near the entrance. That'll be good for school groups when they come in. It just made the most sense for us. So, yeah.

0: It'll be really easy to access.
1: And I think something that a lot of people don't think about, but this is really an economic development too, because you're going to have employees and you're going to have specially trained people to run an aquarium. They're going to be new people coming to town or people being trained to run the aquarium.
0: Absolutely. We anticipate probably creating at least 40 to 50 full-time equivalent jobs. Now, the aquarists that are working with us now at our existing aquarium will move over, but we'll be hiring many, many more folks. And I think it's also it'll essentially be a STEM education center. So there's so much technology involved in these life support systems that keep these fish alive. We're going to bring all that out to the public. So there'll be areas where you can view into the life support room. You can view into the aquatic clinic. And then we'll also have a dedicated STEM learning studio on site where we'll bring school groups in and they can learn more about the marine environment. So certainly the educational aspects of this are really, really important, as well as the economic benefits.
1: For a project like this, I'm sure you did a lot of research. What did it tell you about the need for an aquarium like this in the Central Ohio area?
0: So this really started about 4 years ago after we finished developing a new strategic plan for the Columbus Zoo. We really wanted to move our business plan. I had sort of characterized it as largely the Columbus Zoo up to this point has been a kind of a regional seasonal attraction. So we most of our visitation comes from our local population, and it typically comes in the summertime and then in December during wildlights. And so we said if we really wanted to scale our conservation efforts, generate more resource to support our mission work, we needed to change our business plan. So we decided that if we could really create a four-season or a year-round sort of educational destination on our main campus, and even to some extent at the Wilds, that really would boost our ability to do more programming, more conservation work, more education. So that was the starting point. And then we started looking at, you know, what type of attractions would support that. We looked at an indoor rainforest. We looked at indoor water park. We looked at all these different things, as well as an aquarium, and we started testing these. We started doing market research, and we quickly determined that the aquarium was one of the things that our guests and just the members of the community that we reached out to were the most interested in. And so that really led to us developing the concept and then developing schematically what that would look like, building the fundraising plan around that, and really brings us to where we are today.
1: We are here with Tom Schmidt, who runs the Columbus Zoo. He is the director of the zoo, and of course, the website for the zoo is
0: columbuszoo.org.
1: That's easy to remember. Yeah. And everything you need to know about the zoo, you can find out there at columbuszoo.org. North America Trek. You're into phase two now.
0: We are, yeah. So we just opened phase one. Actually, it was a year ago this past weekend. So remarkable that it's been a year. So excited to have that open now. Guests are really enjoying that experience. And now, yeah, we're working on the design for the second phase. So that would include new habitats for our lynx and for our wolverine and our mountain lion, our bobcat, or mountain lions, and a lot of the other species that we have in that area. So reindeer, you know, the iconic species that started the zoo. So kind of still early in the design process for that, but we're excited to jump into that project.
1: And what have the reviews been for phase one?
0: Well, folks are really enjoying it. You know, we really designed all of these habitats with animal well-being in mind. And, you know, I think the Mexican wolf is a great example. In the previous North America trek, you would walk into that region, you'd immediately come up to a sort of a chain link fence, and then you would look down on wolves. And what we've found now, these are apex predators. They're more comfortable being higher than us, as you can imagine. And so we specifically designed the new habitat with large elevated areas. So now that we're looking up at the wolves are looking down at us, and that makes for much better well-being for them. We're seeing more activity within the wolves. Plus, it's just a really beautiful, iconic landscape. River otters, I would have to say that's been very popular. I think, you know, and I'm a little biased, but I think we have the best North America river otter habitat of any zoo in the country. Watching those animals swim through the water, play in the waterfall, you can just tell that they're living their best life. So that's been really popular. And then, of course, as we were finishing up the construction of North America Trek, we got a call from some wildlife officials

0: In Montana, they had two orphan bear cubs they needed to find a home for. It just so happened we were just about to open one, so that worked out really well. Those cubs are, I can't believe how much they've grown in the last year, but they're really enjoying the habitat and also interacting with Stevie, who was our resident black bear in the original North America trek. So yeah, just guests have enjoyed all those experiences, learning about these animals, learning about, many of them have rescue stories behind them. It's been really rewarding.
1: It must take a lot of balance between having a habitat where people can see the animals at the same time having it, the animals having it for their best lives.
0: Absolutely, absolutely. And you're right. And we've learned a lot over the last 10 or 20 years. You know, our keeper staff, our curators, are really focused on not just animal care, but animal well-being. You know, what we want to make sure that, you know, we know we feed the animals well. We know we care for them. We know we've got state-of-the-art veterinary health measures for them. But are they happy? We really need to determine, are they happy? And all the animal well-being assessments that we do help us not only make sure the animals are happy, but also design these habitats so that they're the most comfortable habitat they can be for the animal. And not just in the spring, summer, fall, but all year round in the winter as well.
1: Now, I was surprised to learn that like 70% of the animals in the North America trek are orphans who couldn't live in the wild.
0: Yeah, and that's interesting because that's not necessarily the case around other zoos. Most of the other zoo animals that we have in the zoo were actually born at other zoos or at our zoo. And so, you know, we just had a giraffe born in Heart of Africa. So, but yeah, that's a pretty unique story that we can tell. And that's, you know, again, when we think about the importance of zoos, modern zoos as conservation organizations, most of our focus is what we can do to help these species in the wild. But we're in conserving their habitats, conserving the animals, developing reintroduction plans. But being able to rescue some of the animals that are having challenges, that's a key component of it as well. And we're happy to play a role in that.
1: And I understand that includes some cougars from the California wildfires.
0: Yeah, that were injured during fires years ago. And they're doing well now. They're thriving, but they probably wouldn't have survived out in the wild.
1: Tom Schmidt is here from the Columbus Zoo, announcing some big news recently about their brand new aquarium, the John F. Wolfe Aquarium, that will be open in 2029. But a lot of other things going on at the zoo as well. Including an opportunity for people to get behind the scenes at the zoo with a new program called the Zoo Insider Tour.
0: Yeah, so that's pretty interesting. We developed this program just based on some of the feedback we had gotten from folks who have done some of the different experiences at the zoo. And if you really want to have the ultimate zoo experience, so spending several hours, you get a golf cart tour of the zoo with one of our really experienced staff members going behind the scenes in lots of different areas, getting up close and personal with a lot of these animals. It's a really unique way to experience everything that the Columbus Zoo has to offer. So yeah, we just launched that program this summer and it's been very popular.
1: And when you get behind the scenes, what are some of the things that you can see that you don't normally get to see?
0: Yeah, so you get to see where these animals spend maybe the evenings, where they spend the winter months. You get to see some of the areas where the keepers work, some of the food prep areas. It's really, it gives you a really good appreciation for how much care is involved in the animal husbandry at the Columbus Zoo. So it's I think certainly for anyone that's interested in how zoos run, but particularly for, I think, younger folks who might be interested in a career as a zookeeper or a vet tech or a veterinarian or an animal well-being expert, all those things, they could learn a little bit about what that's like by going on one of these Zoo Insider tours.
1: And how do you arrange that? Through the website?
0: Or? Yeah, you can just go online. It's one of we have probably a dozen or so different wildlife experiences that we offer, and this is one of them.
1: Let's talk a little bit about the wilds. There's always a lot going on over there. That's a safari-like experience, I guess you could call it, over near Zanesville. Talk a little bit about some new things going on there, including the Hellbender RV campground.
0: Yeah, so we opened that last year as well. And you know, there's so much to see and do at the wilds. It's one of the largest conservation parks of its kind in the country, over nearly 10,000 acres. lots of things to do, lots of tours to do, lots of things.

0: things to experience, but also hiking and bird watching and zip lining. And so if you really want to have the full experience, it's almost difficult to do that in one day. So that's when we started introducing lodging opportunities. We have yurts that folks can spend the night in. We have different cabins. We have lodges. But we wanted to create something for folks, if they have RVs, to be able to come to the wild. So that RV park opened last year. We have both full hookups as well as primitive camping. And that's been very popular. Folks are spending, you know, several days at the wilds. We have a shuttle that will run them from the campground to our overlook, where all the tours start. And I think it's making the wilds more accessible to a lot of folks in the region.
1: And you're having an America 250 celebration there.
0: We are. We're excited about that, both at the wilds and at the zoo. So it's what a milestone in the history of our country. And I think it's going to be wonderful to see folks from all over coming together to celebrate that major event.
1: And it's going to be July 24th and 25th at the Wilds.
0: Yep.
1: Is it the same dates for the zoo?
0: I think our zoo activity may actually be even longer, because that's part of what we're going to be doing during our Adventure Nights program, which launches actually this Friday night.
1: Fantastic. And let's go ahead and talk about that. What exactly are Adventure Nights?
0: Yeah, so for folks who are familiar with our campus, we have the Columbus Zoo, and then we have Zumbezi Bay Water Park, and then we have a region that sort of is the space between those two parks. Mm-hmm. It's where our Adventure Cove is, where we have our sea lions and seals, Jack Hanna's Encounter Village. We have a lot of different rides and activities. So we're actually going to open that area up to the public for free. And that starts at 6 p.m. till 10 p.m. So folks can just come to the zoo. They can come explore, see our sea lions, see our seals, ride some of the rides. We're going to have, I think it's movies on Friday night and concerts on Saturday night. We wanted to create something where families could have activities to do in the evening. You know, the zoo is a great thing to do, you know, from 9 in the morning till 5 or 6 at night. But we know that not only folks that live here, but also folks that are coming in are looking for things to do with their family at night. So Adventure Nights will start this weekend, and we'll see how this plays out. If this is successful, and I think it will be, we're going to continue to build that area out. Eventually, we've got a concept now calling it Centennial Village or Centennial Plaza. And you could think of it maybe a little bit as our version of a downtown Disney or Universal City Walk, mm-hmm. places where folks can come in the evening with their family, where it's safe, they can get something to eat, they can purchase something, lots of activity, entertainment, different things to do. Just a great way for folks to spend a couple hours on a Friday or Saturday night in the summer.
1: Can you come to the zoo in the day and stay, or is
0: Absolutely.
1: It a separate ticket?
0: Yeah, no, there's no ticket involved. So you can spend all day at the zoo and then just head right over to Adventure Night at the Centennial Plaza at 6 o'clock and spend another 4 hours there.
1: That sounds great. Let's talk about the new adult overnights at the Wilds. How does that work?
0: Yeah, WildeCamp. So we've always had these for students, and they tend to sell out pretty quick. It's a wonderful experience for folks to be able to spend the night at the Wilds and engage in different activities. So we're offering it now for adults, if adults want to come in and have kind of a summer camp experience, if you will. So getting a chance to interact with our team members, learning about some of the different programming that we have at the Wild. So we think it's going to be a pretty popular program. We're excited about that.
1: And the ecology at the Wilds, too. Tell me about that program.
0: You know, folks, when they think about the Wilds, or they've been out there, you know, they've taken the tour, a wild side tour, the landscapes. You really feel like you're in the African savannah. That's what a lot of people think about when they think about the Wilds. But it truly is a conservation center. And if you think about the history of the Wilds, you know, it was land that was surface mined, and then We've recovered that land. There was topsoil put over the area. Different plants were planted. And now we're really trying to restore that into what it originally was over 100 years ago. So removing exotic species, planting native species. It's a great kind of a test case for restoration ecology at scale. So tens of, 10,000 acres trying to recreate what was there 50 or 100 years ago. So we have a team of biologists that focus on that. They do controlled burns. They remove invasive species. They measure the biodiversity out there. And

0: And it, there's a lot of science and research that's going into this. So restoration ecology, even though it doesn't directly relate to, it does, but it's not something that folks can always see or appreciate. But that's an important part of the science that happens at the wilds.
1: You know, it's interesting because that part of Ohio is sort of right on the edge of the Appalachian Forest and the plains. Is that more of a prairie area or more of a forested area?
0: It's both. It really is both. So there's a lot of prairies out there, which lends itself to some of the animal husbandry that we do, but we also have amazing forests out there, and we want to make sure to restore those. There's all kinds of streams and lakes in that region, so, you know, a heavy density of freshwater fish. It's really a pretty diverse landscape out there. And so being able to study all those different areas and see how we can really make sure that we can protect that habitat and what we can learn from that, I think will help other areas where maybe the land has been damaged or areas that are looking to, after a fire, for example, how to restore those areas. That's some of the research and science that we're doing that I think will be helpful well beyond the state of Ohio.
1: Tom Schmidt is here, the director of the Columbus Zoo. It's columbuszoo.org. Pretty easy to remember as far as websites go. If all the questions you have about the Columbus Zoo can be answered at columbuszoo.org. I think the last time you were here, you were telling me that the zoo was working toward becoming certified as a botanical garden. Is that still in progress?
0: It is, yeah. So our horticulture team is really excited about this. So they're beginning the process of looking at what it would take to get those certifications, looking at how we care for all of our plants, identifying plants throughout the zoo, making sure that we're protecting those areas. You know, we're in a pretty aggressive growth phase right now, but we also always want to make sure, for example, in North America, we did have to remove some trees for the construction, but for every tree that we removed, we actually planted three new trees. And so making sure that continues to be a focus, that's a pretty high priority for our horticulture team. We're going to eventually need some additional staffing, and we're working on that as we move forward. We had an unfortunate situation during one of the last windstorms. We lost one of our greenhouses, so we're in the process of replacing that as well. So it just reminds you of the challenges sometimes being in central Ohio and some of the weather challenges that we have. But no, that team is really excited and engaged, and that's going to be a long-term process, but we're definitely committed to it.
1: I know one of the popular items that I think it just opened last year at Zumbezi Bay was the conservation tower. Can you tell me about that?
0: So it's been a number of years since we launched a major new ride at Zumbezi Bay. So when Anthony Sabo, who is our VP and runs the Zumbezi Bay, had this idea, he wanted to do something that had never been done before in North America. And so working with our partners, developed this concept of three different kind of water feature rides, all focused with a common tower, which we call Conservation Tower. We have Muscle Mayhem and Captina Falls, and they're wonderful experiences. Several of these are the first ones that these companies, ProSlide, has ever done in North America, but each has sort of a conservation message attached to it. And so I think that's what's really unique about Zumbezi Bay. There are lots of great water parks. I think ours is the largest in Ohio and probably one of the top 15 in the country. But a water park with a purpose is what we like to say, because all of the proceeds, the net income that we earn from Zumbezi Bay, actually goes back into supporting the Columbus Zoo and our conservation work. So you'll notice now as you're walking through Zumbezi Bay, and particularly at Conservation Tower, there's interpretive messaging that talks about the conservation work we do, and that by just going to Zumbezi Bay, buying your ticket, having a great day, you're helping save animals from extinction, because part of that admission goes towards supporting our conservation work. So we're really excited about this notion of a water park with a purpose. And Conservation Cove is kind of the first iteration of really telling that story pretty explicitly to all of our guests.
1: And also, the last time you were here, maybe you can give us an update on the program to repopulate the hellbenders.
0: Yeah, so that continues to thrive. I think we have now introduced almost 2,500 hellbenders to rivers across the state of Ohio. So as part of North America Trek, We developed the Ohio Center for Wildlife Conservation. So this was a one of our buildings that we repurposed, and within that we basically built a new lab to be able to raise these hellbenders. So we get eggs from the wild, we hatch them, we raise them up to a size when they would have a much higher

0: to that room. But we also talk about the burrowing beetle program that we're doing both at the wilds and the zoo. We talk about some of the work we're doing with plains garter snakes. And then right across the river from the zoo, very few people are aware of this, but we have our Waters Conservation Center where we're doing research on freshwater mussels. And they're one of the most endangered species in the country. And we're doing state-of-the-art research to help repopulate freshwater mussels in this laboratory right across the river from the Columbus Zoo. So it tells that story as well.
1: Tom, in just the last few minutes we have here, I know that this fall in October, well, actually starting in August. And through October, you're bringing back the very popular Lantern Festival.
0: Yeah, so we'll finish up Adventure Nights toward the end of July, and then we move right into Lantern Festival. Really excited to work again with Hanart. That's the company that develops these. These are handmade lanterns. There'll be over 70 lanterns scattered throughout the zoo. A wonderful experience, and that will run through August, September, October. A chance, again, for folks to do something in the evening, for something to do in the off-season, and just appreciate the beauty of these lanterns. And then we'll have lots of other activities, programming associated with that, and we even have some specially curated food options that relate to the culture of China. So we're excited about this. It's this will be our third year, and each year it seems to grow. So look forward to that this fall.
1: And I know that everything that you do at the zoo is based on conservation. You're always thinking about conservation. That's sort of your mission.
0: Yeah,
1: for running a zoo. Where can people learn more about your conservation programs?
0: So there's lots of areas. So first off, obviously the website. We have a lot of information about our conservation programming. It was 2 years ago we launched the Columbus Center for Wildlife Conservation. So that's the umbrella organization to which all of our conservation programming, both at the wilds and the zoo, sort of funnel into. On site, again, folks can visit the Ohio Center for Wildlife Conservation. And then in the future, we're going to be building a facility, and it'll be very near the entrance, probably between the aquarium and our education facility, which will be actually the physical location of the Columbus Center for Wildlife Conservation. So we'll have interpretive areas in there. Folks can learn a lot more about the projects that we're doing all over the world. But just visiting the zoo as you're encountering and going through all the different habitats, you'll see information at every major habitat in the zoo about conservation work we're doing out in the field. And just as we do with Zumbezi Bay, part of the admission for your zoo ticket or your zoo membership goes directly to our conservation work. And even if you're playing golf at Safari Golf Club, part of your green fee goes toward wildlife conservation.
1: I could suffer for that. Yeah. That's the way my golf game is.
0: It's all for a good cause, right?
1: That's right. Tom Schmidt has been here. Always something new to learn about the Columbus Zoo. Tom, thanks so much, and we look forward to you coming back again.
0: Thanks so much for having me.
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1: Well, good morning, whether you're still up or just getting up. 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
8: 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Just off I-270 at exit 27, the Cleveland Avenue exit. Sirens is 18 and over. 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Only at Sirens, where sometimes it's good to be bad. 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

0: 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AC/DC's headed here. Power Up Tour at Ohio Stadium on July 15th. Not far away. Don't miss that show. It's a great tour. If you haven't seen it yet, definitely should be on your list. Got Bush and Fuel and AC/DC next.
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4: 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Sirens is 18 and over. 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

is for the dreamers, the believers, the strivers, and the strippers. And that guy named Steve with the bad tattoos. The Blitz.

There's Bush on the Blitz. Gavin Rossdale is working with Bush on their 11th album. Mentioned that yesterday. In case you missed it. Wants it to be perfect, otherwise there's no point in making it. And I think that's a great work ethic. Five Finger Death Punch headed our way, too. You want to try to win tickets, by all means. The easiest way to do that, the only way to do that, is text the word 5 to 888-821-9970. They're going to be at Riverbend on August 10th. Five Finger Death Punch, 99.7 The Blitz.

If you ever get pulled over, just tell the cop you were listening to The Blitz. Yeah, you'll still get a ticket, but it'll help with our law enforcement marketing efforts. 99.

0: Local H on the Blitz. 14th annual Christmas in July toy drive is July 24th. 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

0: 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I want to mention this again because I've got some Metallica coming up, but also their Massive Reload Deluxe box set was released on Friday, and you're going to go inside the music here on The Blitz tonight, the Reload box set radio special from 9 until 10 p.m. Not in our words, the band is going to tell you the story tonight starting at 9 on The Blitz.
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5: 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Just off I-270 at exit 27, the Cleveland Avenue exit. Sirens is 18 and over. And remember, Sirens is open every Thursday, Friday, and Saturday till 5 a.m. Tackle the 100-ounce tower for just $20 every Sunday and pay no cover from 7 to close. Only at Sirens, where sometimes it's good to be bad. And we can be very, very bad.
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0: 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Listen to this noise. Married dads spend 30 hours a week on housework. Who did this study? They're saying married fathers clean the house 30 hours a week, doing chores, domestic duties. That's a 200% jump from the 10 hours they did in 1965. I don't know who this person's married to, but I'm not seeing 30 hours of housework done by a dude where I live. I'm going to have to print this out and go wave it around. Oh, I can see it now. All right. Pantera, some Ozzy, and Ice Nine Kills next on The Blitz.
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Starting to wake up a little bit now. 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

0: 7 The Blitz. There's Shine. So they're pretty busy, actually. They're out on the road. They recently released a new wave-inspired album called Touch and Go. They released that on Record Store Day. And they're busy. They're doing, like, casino dates and stuff like that, summer festivals. So Collective Soul website has their information, but I'd much rather look at ours for all of the concerts and events. 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I'm not biased or anything like that. 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

0: 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A big-ass chunk of nonstop Blitz rock. Ronnie's got it every weekday just before 5 p.m. Lots of music. We don't like to interrupt that stuff when you're on the way home. You gotta decompress, you know. We get it. 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
6: 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Sirens, 6190 Cleveland Avenue, Columbus, Ohio. Just off I-270 at exit 27, the Cleveland Avenue exit. Sirens is 18 and over. And remember, Sirens is open every Thursday, Friday, and Saturday till 5 a.m. Tackle the 100-ounce tower for just $20 every Sunday and pay no cover from 7 to close. Only at Sirens, where sometimes it's good to be bad. And we can be very, very bad.
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0: 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And the first one is going to be right before they come here, actually. So they're going to do one like on the 10th of July in Charlotte. And so they, I don't know if they're going to do one here or not. They may. So at the pop-up events, there's shirts and posters before they go on sale, ACDC-themed food and drinks, props from their previous tours, ticket giveaways, chance to win a guitar signed by Angus. 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
7: 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Sirens, 6190 Cleveland Avenue, Columbus, Ohio. Just off I-270 at exit 27, the Cleveland Avenue exit. Sirens is 18 and over. And remember, Sirens is open every Thursday, Friday, and Saturday till 5 a.m. Tackle the 100-ounce tower for just $20 every Sunday and pay no cover from 7 to close. Only at Sirens, where sometimes it's good to be bad. And we can be very, very bad.
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0: 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I'm Chris DiCarlo. Thanks for hanging out. I'm going to go finish my weekend. You have a good rest of your Sunday. Tess is in next on The Blitz. See you next week.
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0: 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Ice Nine Kills, Twisting the Knife. 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
4: 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Just off I-270 at exit 27, the Cleveland Avenue exit. Sirens is 18 and over. And remember, Sirens is open every Thursday, Friday, and Saturday till 5 a.m. Tackle the 100-ounce tower for just $20 every Sunday and pay no cover from 7 to close. Only at Sirens, where sometimes it's good to be bad. And we can be very, very bad.
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0: 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Sirens, 6190 Cleveland Avenue, Columbus, Ohio. Just off I-270 at exit 27, the Cleveland Avenue exit. Sirens is 18 and over. And remember, Sirens is open every Thursday, Friday, and Saturday till 5 a.m. Tackle the 100-ounce tower for just $20 every Sunday and pay no cover from 7 to close. Only at Sirens, where sometimes it's good to be bad. And we can be very, very bad.
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1: 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It's a Pepper Thing!
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Happy Sunday Fun Day. I'm going to tell you how you can win tickets to the Good Guys Car Show, the 28th Good Guys Summit Racing Nationals Car Show here in just a little bit. 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

0: 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Hey, if you're going to see AC/DC at Ohio Stadium next month, they've got a little bonus event going on before. They're setting up an AC/DC pop-up bar at the Newport. It'll be open July 14th, the day before the show, from 11 to 9, and then again on the day of the show from 11 to 6. They're going to have exclusive merch. They'll have tour memorabilia, themed food and drinks, ticket giveaways, and you can even win a guitar signed by Angus Young. Yeah. So the show is at the Shoe, and then the pregame's at the Newport. Might want to take an extra vacation day. I posted all this info on the Blitz Facebook page, and you can also go to theblitz.com. 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Hello, I'm Tess. How are you? I have Pop Evil, Adelita's Way, Breaking Benjamin's new one, Something Wicked, and I'll tell you how to win Good Guys car show tickets. It's all next on The Blitz.
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Just off I-270 at exit 27, the

0: Cleveland Avenue exit. Sirens is 18 and over. And remember, Sirens is open every Thursday, Friday, and Saturday till 5 a.m. Tackle the 100-ounce tower for just $20 every Sunday and pay no cover from 7 to close. Only at Sirens, where sometimes it's good to be bad. And we can be very, very bad.
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0: 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Okay, so this is absolutely adorable and genius, I think. The Franklin County Sheriff's Office is helping train shelter puppies. Yeah, they're crisis canine handlers. They work with the dogs on obedience and social skills. Just basic training to help them become more adoptable. So the deputies, they get to sharpen their training skills, and then the puppies are getting a better shot at finding a home. So everybody wins. You know what? Last week, two puppies named Obi and Daisy, they had just finished the program, and they got adopted almost immediately. It's so cool. Here's your good news for the day. Now I want another dog. I want all of them. Disturbed, Nothing More, and Shine Down, Safe and Sound. And Rob Zombie, next on The Blitz. Hang on.
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It's Tess. Tecumseh's back. I'll tell you how to win VIP passes here in a little bit. Here's brand new 3 Days Grace. Don't want to go home tonight on the Blitz.

0: 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That's their new one, Don't Want to Go Home Tonight. So Metallica's Kirk Hammett, he wore a shirt on stage in Budapest. It was last week that said Taylor Swift is a CIA psyop. Then a few days later, poor guy fell off the stage during a show in Ireland. Coincidence? 100%, okay. But you know the internet and those Swifties. Anyway, they were playing Seek and Destroy when he fell. And Kirk wasn't hurt, but he had the best response. He found some video and he reposted it. And he captioned it, Slip and Destroy. It's classic. Hey, make sure you check out tonight, starting at 9 o'clock. It's from 9 to 10 p.m., the Metallica's Reload radio special. 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

0: I-270 at exit 27, the Cleveland Avenue exit. Sirens is 18 and over. And remember, Sirens is open every Thursday, Friday, and Saturday until 5 a.m. Pump Pain Relief Monday with $5 drinks and no cover from 7 to close. 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

0: Jewel Rock Station 99.7 The Blitz. This summer, witness the epic story of the legendary Shawnee leader who fought to defend his sacred homelands. Under the stars at Sugarloaf Mountain Amphitheater, it's back, Tecumseh. You'll be surrounded by horses, no joke. Galloping horses, live military cannons, and one of the most mesmerizing dramas. If you've never been, you've got to check this out. And you could win VIP tickets starting tomorrow with the Morning Blitz, and then tomorrow afternoon with Ronnie Hunter. So the VIP package, it includes two tickets, free parking, a private meet and greet with the cast after the show, a souvenir program or poster, pre-show, you get to hang out behind the scenes, get a tour, a VIP wristband, VIP tote bag. Okay, that's a lot, I know. I'll stop. You can get all this info at theblitz.com. But run dates from, it's now until September 6th. But we want to hook you up with a pair of VIP passes to Tecumseh. Again, tomorrow morning with the Morning Blitz, and then tomorrow afternoon with Ronnie Hunter. I have STP, Tool, and New Architects next on The Blitz.
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2: Visitors at a small zoo in Cambridgeshire, England, witnessed a very wild incident when a man walked up to a three-year-old boy, picked him up, and threw him into a crocodile enclosure.
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Hey, it's Tess. I'll tell you how to win Sloth Rust tickets here in just a little bit. Right now, Ice Nine Kills coming to Incarceration Sunday, July 19th. It's Twisting the Knife on the Blitz. This

0: 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Hey, if you're anything like me and you check every single coin and your spare change, hoping to find something worth maybe a small fortune, this will be fun, maybe. The U.S. Mint randomly putting out special 4th of July quarters into circulation before Independence Day. There's 250,000 of them. And they have little July 4th marks on them. Of course, 250,000 of them. Doesn't sound like a lot compared to how many people are here in America, but it's America's 250th birthday. Oh, and they're putting out some anniversary-themed dimes and nickels, half dollars, and pennies, too. And they stopped making pennies, so I don't know. Maybe those will be worth something. Will it make me rich? Probably not. But am I still checking every single quarter? Absolutely. I love me a good treasure hunt. I love searching for treasure. I have Atreyu, Bad Omens, Bad Wolves, From Ashes to New, and I'll tell you how to win Slothrust tickets next on The Blitz.
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0: exit. Sirens is 18 and over. And remember, Sirens is open every Thursday, Friday, and Saturday till 5 a.m. Tackle the 100-ounce tower for just $20 every Sunday and pay no cover from 7 to close. Only at Sirens, where sometimes it's good to be bad. 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

0: 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Hey, The Blitz welcomes Slothrust coming to A&R Music Bar right next door to Kemba Live, right upstairs from the basement. I love this venue, A&R. 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All this info you can get at theblitz.com. I'm Tess. I'll see you tomorrow night, 7 o'clock. I have Bush, 3 Days Grace, and Atreyu's New and All for You coming up next. I'm Izzy already. Okay, bye.
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0: Station 99.7, The Blitz, Metallica. It's Glenda, and I said Metallica like that because if you are a Metallica fan, the weekend isn't over for you quite yet, because tonight we're doing something pretty special, because their new album, Metallica's seventh studio album, just dropped this past Friday. The Massive Reload Deluxe box set, including unreleased demos, rough mixes, live performances, and TV appearances, and we're taking you on the inside of the music with the Reload box set radio special tonight. So we're going to be featuring stories and memories from James Hetfield, Lars Ulrich, there we go, Kirk Hammett, and Jason Newsted. So hear the legends of Metallica like you never heard them before tonight from 9 until 10 p.m. tonight. So right after I'm done tonight, stay listening only on 99.7 The Blitz. Let's get into Stone Temple Pilots and the White Stripes coming up.
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0: 9-inch nails on your rock station, 99.7 The Blitz. It's Glenda, and it's my favorite time of year. 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And when my daughter had to get her blood taken, the Play-Doh, it worked wonders, got her mind off of getting that done. So it really does go to great use. And you can join Goose Kelly and Thick of the Morning Blitz. 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
1: Metallica, Alice in Chains, Papa Roach, and Green Day coming up this hour. It's Glenda, and if you're looking to score Five Finger Death Punch tickets, I'll let you know how you can right after the warning with their new one, Kerosene on the Blitz.

0: The warning on your rock station, 99.7 The Blitz. It's Glenda, and if you are looking for your next show to go to and you want to score some free tickets, how about Five Finger Death Punch? They also just announced they have a new album titled Legacy. It should be dropping at the end of July, so maybe you can listen to that and get ready for the show. 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
4: 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It's karaoke night, too, so clear those pipes and claim part of the $350 prize pool. Sirens. 6190 Cleveland Avenue in Columbus. Just off I-10.

0: more. It's karaoke night too, so clear those pipes and claim part of the $350 prize pool. Sirens, 6190 Cleveland Avenue in Columbus. Just off I-270 at exit 27, the Cleveland Avenue exit. Sirens is 18 and over. And remember, Sirens is open every Thursday, Friday, and Saturday until 5 a.m. Pump Pain Relief Monday with $5 drinks and no cover from 7 to close. Only at Sirens, where sometimes it's good to be bad. 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

Ronnie Racky had Taco Bell delivered to a fan's house yesterday. 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

0: Rock Station 99.7, The Blitz, Papa Roach. It's Glenda, and it's Sunday, so you know that means new music dropped all this week, and I have some new noise I think you might like to help you get you through your work week, or at least make it a little better. So grab your paper, your pen, take your phone out, whatever you have to do to write these down, and let's jump in with this first one. Absolutely diabolical new single by Bring Me the Horizon, their new single Dehumanize. It reminds me of their death. They're back to the beginning, deathcore days. The single and the video for it is absolutely amazing. Go check it out. Crown the Empire with their new single Raw. Iceline Kills with Play Dead. The Pretty Reckless About You. I Prevail with Paradise. Five Finger Death Punch with their new single De Oppresso Liber. And Like Moths to a Flame with How to Be Lonely. Go check those out. Let me know what you're liking, what you're not liking. And while you're doing that, check out Full Metal Jackie. She's taking over from 10 until midnight. If you like it loud, you like it heavy, that's your show. Architects up next.
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AFI is coming to Newport Music Hall. I'll let you know how to score those tickets in just a few minutes. It's Glenda. I have 3 days Grace, Stone Temple Pilots, and Metallica coming your way this hour. Right now, A Perfect Circle with their new one, Starless, on the Blitz.

0: Rock Station 99.7 The Blitz, a perfect circle. It's Glenda. I love that they finally dropped some new music for us. But someone else that's supposed to drop new music is Aaron Lewis, but someone has some explaining to do. Because on a scale, just for me personally, from 1 to 10 on how pissed I would be, it would be a 10. So recently, a Taylor Swift fan did an unboxing video for new Taylor Swift music, and inside of it, there were music lyrics that no one knew where it came from. Well, it came from Aaron Lewis's unreleased album that's supposed to drop next month, Give My Country Back, and it was his whole music book. So now he's like, what the hell happened? He's looking for explanations. That would set me off. I can't help him with that, but I can help you score AFI tickets. They're coming to Newport Music Hall Wednesday, October 14th. 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

0: 7, the Cleveland Avenue exit. 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And remember, Sirens is open every Thursday, Friday, and Saturday till 5 a.m. Tackle the 100-ounce tower for just $20 every Sunday and pay no cover from 7 to close. Only at Sirens, where sometimes it's good to be bad. 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
10: 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Hey, what do you say we get back to Blitz Rock?

I want to catch them. You might have to drive a little bit because they were just here for Sonic Temple. So if you're looking for something a little bit more closer to home to keep you entertained, well, we are excited to announce the return of Tecumseh over at the Sugarloaf Mountain Amphitheater in Chillicothe for its 2026 season. That's how you know summer is here. It's hailed as one of the most mesmerizing dramas in the nation. And the Blitz, we're going to have your chance to win a pair of VIP passes all this week, starting Monday with the Morning Blitz, because Goose Kelly and Thick, they're going to have your chance in the morning.

0: and a Tecumseh souvenir and more. 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
9: Welcome back to, yeah, that's a pepper thing. First up, we've got Harrison wrapping his Dr. Pepper in a tiny quilt so it feels at home. Oh, how tender. That's a pepper thing! And over to Becca, who's whispering affirmations to her can.
10: 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You're unique. You're the best thing I ever poured over ice.
9: 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It's not a science thing, but it's a pepper thing! Why do they all do it? All for that sweet, delicious, truly one-of-a-kind taste of Dr. Pepper. 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
1: Visitors at a small zoo in Cambridgeshire, England, witnessed a very wild incident when a man walked up to a three-year-old boy, picked him up, and threw him into a crocodile enclosure.
2: What?
3: 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I can't wait to hear you whisper your farts. Every fart's going to sound like a sigh. Zero traction.
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